0: Overnight lows of 2, possible late showers tomorrow in Bendigo. Sunny everywhere else. Bendigo, Castlemaine and Ballarat tops of 14. Maryborough looking for a top of 15. Monday, rain and showers expected. Don't miss a single sideline view moment as you're travelling from field to field and court to court. 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
1: Talking all sport, the sideline view for Harvey Norman Electrical Bendigo, Gold Central Victoria.
0: Welcome to the sideline view. It's Saturday, the 27th of June, 2026. I hope everybody's going well this morning. You've got Chris. Noel Sands will be live and local in the studio soon. We'll chat everything local, national and international cycling. But on the show next, Jeff Kramer is going to let us know where we can go fishing with the kids these school holidays. Here's a little bit of Michael Jackson on Gold.

0: It's a sideline view on Gold Central Victoria, FM 98.3, AM 1071. It is now time to wet our line with our fishing guru, Jeff Kramer. Welcome to the sideline view today, mate.
1: G'day, Chris. Great to catch up again.
0: No, it's good to have you here. And we'll kick it off with what I think is an epic, epic fishing adventure. A 105-kilo bluefin tuna has been caught.
1: Oh, this is one of those barrels that they occasionally catch off the southern coast of Victoria down around Portland Way. And the great thing is a character, the butcher from Horsham, Al Vanston. He's got his own little website on YouTube called the Wimmera Fish Hunters. So you can go and have a look at that. And he and his son, Zeph, were out fishing in the ocean on a charter, and they got, the young Zephyr hooked a 105-kilo southern bluefin tuna. Magnificent fish. I finally landed it after 1.5 hour battle. So I'd imagine this past week everyone in Horsham's probably been eating fresh tuna. It's a lot of fish, isn't it?
0: It is. How many slices of tuna would you get out of that beast? And is that the sort of fish that you would send off to market?
1: Well, it could be. There's over in South Australia, there's companies there that make a living out of the southern bluefin tuna, but they catch the small ones and ungrow them and produce them and fresh for the market. And apparently it's a very nice fish. I've never eaten it, but some people rave about it. They call it the chicken of the sea. So I suppose chicken would be cheaper to catch. But anyway, magnificent effort, and great to see young Zephyr catch that. Nice. He'll remember that for the rest of his life.
0: Oh, 100%, 100%. That's one of those stories
1: Yeah, you can see the photo on Fisheries Facebook, also on the Pelican Report, which is their fishing report. So Zephyr's got a smile right from one side of his face to the other.
0: Nice, that's cool. Talking about the kids, school holidays is about to start over the weekend, and there's been some fresh restockings just in time.
1: Yeah, look, Fisheries Victoria through the team up at Snobs Creek have been very busy recently stocking trout right across the state. The waters that they put a lot of effort into are these what we call family fishing waters or small waters. You know, every district has them. We've got Kellenboom Park at Creswick, Esmond Park and Victoria Lakes at Ballarat, Goldfields Res up at Sanana, Goldfields Res at Maryborough, Expedition Pass Res at Castlemaine, Forest Lake, Kenny Res in Bendigo, Tom Thumb out at Eagle Hawk. There's a heap of them. Not all of them are going to have a lot of water, I'd imagine, so you're going to have to make your judgment or go onto the fisheries website and have a look. And they get stocked up with a number of rainbow trout, so it's a great spot to take the kids. Or I believe even a lovely place like the Harcourt Reservoir at Barkers Creek or Lauriston Reservoir, they're great places to take the kids. Well, we've got a little bit of good weather and a bit of sunshine. It'll fill in a day or two over the school holidays. So there are limits. They don't want people taking big numbers of these small fish. Catch a couple and take them home and then let the rest go if you catch any more. And I think just with worms or a soft bait like you can get these power baits and things like that in at the tackle shops. They all work with the rainbows. The orange and pink colours seem better. So give it a try and enjoy the school holidays.
0: Myself and Jeff are going to take a bit of a break on the cards next. The upcoming Trout Conference. And where are the best places to throw the line in this weekend? So stay listening to the Sideline.

0: Welcome back to the Sideline View on Gold Central Victoria, FM 98.3, AM 1071. I'm still joined by our fishing guru, Jeff Kramer, and we've got a big trout conference coming up.
1: Yeah, look, we have the Murray conference for the Murray cod up at Shep, and that's in usually at the start of the season in December. But this is the trout conference. Been running for a few years now, but normally held up in the highlands up around Lake Eildon. So this year they're holding it down at Ringwood, just the other side of Melbourne. And the main guest speaker there is going to be Tom Jarman, our Australian champion and third in the world championships. Lovely bloke, young Tom. You can learn a lot from people like him. He's done an incredible job with his career so far, and he's great to listen to. And as I said, a nice bloke. It's a free conference, so if you're into trout, you can go along. There's other experts from fisheries, and Mark Adams, fisheries manager from fisheries, James Norney, he'll be there. So there's all sorts of people, and Al Vanston, our fishing butcher from Horsham, he'll be talking about catching trout in the Western Lakes and the Wimmera Lakes of Victoria. So a lot of information there. As I mentioned, it's free, but you need to go on and book a spot on either the fisheries Facebook or the website. So get in early, because I reckon this will fill up with the quality of speakers they've got.
0: And another thing that's getting closer and closer and closer is the Ballarat Fishing Festival, and that's only a couple of months away now.
1: Yeah, look, it's the 5th of September. We've just been working with fisheries, organising who's going to look after the barbecue. The fly fishers are going to have fly casting and fly tying. The local fish care, Central Highlands, will be there teaching kids how to set up tackle, and everyone gets the opportunity to have a fish. We're going to have a number of fish corralled at the lake. Fisheries will come along with their stocking truck from Snobs Creek, and fish kids can put the fish in the lakes. I think there's some face painting, and with a little bit of luck, we might have Tim Bone, our fairly famous chef from Ballarat, who will hopefully be showing people how to cook fish and present it in different ways so everyone gets to enjoy it.
0: Well, it seems like you've got some plans for the upcoming Ballarat Fishing Festival. As I said, that's a couple of months away. But if we want to throw the line in this weekend, where's looking good?
1: Well, look, I mentioned those couple of reservoirs, the Coleman reservoirs, Harcourt Res, Malmesbury, Lauriston. They're worth a look. The Loddon River's fishing okay. Cancurran's fishing okay for some really lovely golden perch on bait. Tolondo Reservoir for redfin. Purrumbeet Lake down there, Camperdown, they're catching redfin. And I noticed Tom Jarman catching some Chinook salmon there and trout. So that's worth a look. But you probably need a boat there to get best exposure to the fish. And Lake Wanneroo is going well for fish. We've been getting plenty of spawners for the hatchery to produce our fish from, which has been great. So just remember there's a closure at the far end of the lake on the western shore for about 200 metres. All the rest of the lake is fully open though. But I did notice there were a little bit of rubbish left around, discarded fishing line in the no-go area, mind you. So look, everyone gets tangled occasionally, but make sure you take that bit of stuff home and put it, dispose of it properly in the bin or in a fireplace, somewhere like that. So, look, there's plenty of places to go, and it looks like the weather should be reasonable. You'll still need a good coat, but, get out and enjoy the outdoors.
0: I think you're on to that. I think it's going to be a pretty blue skies, partly cloudy weekend, but you might want to take the winter gear out. Jeff Kramer, Gold Central Victoria's very own fishing guru, thank you for joining me on the Sideline View today.
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0: Talking Heads, and she was on Gold Central Victoria, FM 98.3, AM 1071. It is the Sideline View, all thanks to Harvey Norman Electrical, and a big weekend of Bendigo Football and Netball League action ahead this weekend. I've got Tom King coming up in a couple of minutes. We'll discuss all this weekend's action right before they go on their mid-season break.
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0: This is a call out to all dads across Central Victoria who might be struggling a little bit. 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

0: It's a Sideline View on Gold Central Victoria, FM 98.3, AM 1071. It is now time to talk everything Bendigo football and netball from the Bendigo Football Netball League. I've got Tom King on the show. How are you going today, mate?
1: Going well, thanks, Chris. Thank you for having me on this beautiful sunny morning.
0: Oh, it's definitely going to be a better weekend of footy action than it was during the drab of last week. We do have our first game out at Harley Hammond, Broadford taking on Sandhurst.
1: Absolutely, Broadford hosting Sandhurst for the first time in their BFNL history. Great occasion for them to host one of the preeminent BFNL clubs for the first time. But the reality is they're going to be up against it on the field and on the court as well. But I know they're having a terrific celebration for some past premierships with a premiership reunion. So while their history in the BFNL is only just starting, they have a long and proud history in other leagues, Broadford do. So for them to be able to gather and celebrate those occasions is going to be great for them.
0: And then we've got our second game at Camp Reserve with Castlemaine taking on Kangaroo Flat.
1: Yeah, Castlemaine coming off a nice win last week against Golden Square. We'll be looking to maybe gain some percentage against Kangaroo Flight, who were mightily disappointing last week against Gisborne. So I think percentage is going to play a huge part in the final ladder. And I think that that Castlemaine will need some extra percentage if they're going to sneak into that top five for finals. So, and in terms of the A-grade netball, or Castlemaine, they've won one game for the year. Kangaroo Flight A-grade remain undefeated for, I think it's a year and a half now, so they're the premiership favourites in my books, and Castlemaine will be up against, I think it's a year and a half now, so they're the premiership favourites in my books, and Castlemaine will be up against it.

0: strengths that they have been in previous years. They're not an easy beat by any means, and they'll be looking to score an upset against an Ewok side, which is just hanging on, I think. And in terms of the A-grade netball, this is probably the match of the round. It's the A-grade netball. Both sides are sort of sitting on that periphery of finals or not. So a vital matchup for both sides here to keep their finals hopes alive.
1: And then we've got the final game at Gardiner Reserve, South Bendigo taking on Gisborne.
0: Yeah, this is our senior football match of the round, and for good reason. I think Gisborne are sitting second and South Bendigo are sitting fourth. So this one has huge implications for the final ladder. When these two sides met in round two, it was a two-point thriller that came down to the wire. So this will be a huge matchup down at Gisborne. South Bendigo are going to be up against it down at the graveyard at Gardiner Reserve, but they've had a strong year so far. They'll be looking to keep that going. And Gisborne, they just turn up every week. They're a terrific outfit. They know what they're doing on the football field, even though their depth might not be there this year. And in terms of the A-grade netball, it's actually a third versus fourth battle this week. South Bendigo be looking to get a win over Gisborne for the first time in a while. So that should be a cracker as well.
1: And we've got the week off next weekend. We've got a bit of a bye for the school holidays.
0: We do our annual July school holidays mid-season bye, so all clubs will get a chance to rest up and recuperate before a final stretch to finals, myself included, Chris. So it's much deserved for all our club volunteers, and we'll be back better than ever on 11 July for a couple of blockbuster matches.
1: Nice, and we'll definitely catch up before then. Tom King from the Bendigo Football Netball League, thank you for joining me on the Sideline View today, mate, and have a great weekend of netball and football action.
0: Thanks for having me, Chris. 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

0: Okay, we can all take a breath now. There's Ike and Tina Turner, Nutbush on Gold Central Victoria. 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Your 11 o'clock news coming up in a couple of minutes. Coming up after that, we're going to chat with our local rugby league team, the Bendigo Crushers.
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11: Hi there, Alana McIntyre here with the latest. The United States has launched strikes against Iran, targeting missile and drone storage facilities, as well as coastal radar sites, as Donald Trump accuses Iran of violating the ceasefire. The US Central Command describing today's action as a powerful response to yesterday's attack on a commercial Singaporean ship that was moving through the Strait of Hormuz. Energy Minister Chris Bowen says he hopes the war ends.
12: We want this dispute to come to a close so that the world can go back to normal, to much more normal arrangements. We again call on all sides to see this dispute resolved. We've seen some progress, some encouraging signs.
11: Back home, a teenager has been charged after another teen was allegedly kidnapped from a school in Melbourne. The 17-year-old girl was allegedly abducted from a high school in Springvale South yesterday morning and has since been taken to hospital. A 15-year-old boy will front court today. International aid and rescue workers are flooding Venezuela following two major earthquakes. At least 920 people are dead, over 3,000 hurt, and thousands are still missing. Briefly, a woman has died in a car crash north of Adelaide. Eels coach Jason Riles has saved a woman from a burning car south of Sydney. And the Queensland government is insisting the rowing at the 2032 Games is going ahead in Rockhampton, despite concerns about crocodiles. Hawthorn have held on to beat GWS by 14 points at the G. The Giants also losing Max Krasowski. GWS coach Adam Kingsley confirming he's likely dislocated his patella.
13: We'll get that scanned and keep our fingers crossed. He's been really, really good for us. Again, I thought he started well, competing really well ahead of the ball.
11: This afternoon, Carlton meet West Coast at Marvel Stadium, and 20-year-old Australian Maya Joint has been drawn to face 44-year-old seven-time champ Serena Williams at Wimbledon in the first round.
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1: Gold Central Victoria weather for the Courthouse Hotel, Pall Mall, Bendigo.
15: Mostly sunny today across Central Victoria. Bendigo, Maryborough and Castlemaine all looking for a top of 15. A little colder in Ballarat, tops of 14. We've got some overnight lows of 2. Possible late showers tomorrow in Bendigo. Sunny everywhere else. Bendigo, Castlemaine and Ballarat, tops of 14. Maryborough looking for a top of 15. Monday, rain and showers expected. Don't miss a single sideline view moment as you're travelling from field to field and court to court. 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
1: Talking all sport, the sideline view for Harvey Norman Electrical Bendigo, Gold Central Victoria.
15: 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Noel Sands will be live and local in the Gold Central Victoria studios before 12 o'clock. But coming up next, we're going to chat with our local rugby league team, the Bendigo Crushers. Here's Centrefold. Come on.

0: 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It is now time to chat everything local rugby league. From our local rugby league team, the Bendigo Crushers, I'm joined by the coach, John Whittle. How are you going today, mate? And welcome to the Sideline View.
1: Yeah, good, thanks, Chris. How are you?
0: You're not too bad, mate. Not too bad at all. Now, you travelled away last week to have a bit of a top of the table battle, a top of the ladder battle. How did you end up going last week?
1: We put up a pretty strong fight there. They were a very tough outfit, but we were up to the fight. So it was a 10-4. We lost. So 2-1. We held on pretty good.
0: Well, hopefully the boys can build on the effort heading into this week's game. You're taking on the Glen Waverley Panthers. Whereabouts is that happening and how are the boys shaping up?
1: Yeah, the boys are shaping up well. We're heading down to Clayton. So the game will be played down in there and... Yeah, I think we'll take a lot of confidence out of last week's game and transition that into this week.
0: And the Crushers, you are holding a little bit of an event for Game 3 of the State of Origin, and we want to get as many people down there as we can. Where's the State of Origin Game 3, and how can we get involved?
1: So we'll be holding our Game 3 function at the British and American pub on Ironbark Road, and we'll be there from about 7:30 onwards in the... back sports room.
0: Nice, and hopefully the Blues can take home the win. And you guys, you still are looking for some local sponsors to get behind the Bendigo Crushers as well, aren't you?
1: Yes, we definitely are. And any sponsors and volunteers that would like to get involved, come in contact with the club.
0: Nice, and you can easily do that on the Facebook page?
1: On the Facebook page and via email, which is Bendigo Rugby League Club at outlook.com.
0: Nice. John Whittle from the Bendigo Rugby League, our very own Crushers. Thank you for joining me on the Sideline View for today and good luck for your game ahead.
1: Cheers, Chris. Thanks for having me.

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Our sporting guru, Darren Dash Parkins, on the show next, will unpack this weekend's round of the AFL and where the Socceroos are heading next. But here's Electric Light Orchestra on Gold.

cheers to those moments in music you just have to crank up. So tonight I'm gonna party like it's 1999. Better music and more of it.

0: It's a Sideline View on Gold Central Victoria, FM 98.3, AM 1071. I am joined by our sporting nut, Darren Dash Park, and welcome to the Sideline View today, mate. How are you going?
1: Going well. How are you?
0: Not too bad at all. We've had an epic week of sport past. We've got an epic week of sport ahead. We'll check out the AFL round this weekend. First off, we were off to a flyer up at the Gabba. The Lions absolutely smashed the Swans.
1: Yeah, a bit of a scary message from Brisbane. They've obviously had a bit of an indifferent year in terms of injuries and player availability, and the Swans have only dropped the one game. But going into the bye, they were a little bit vulnerable. They had a couple of tight wins against St Kilda and Port Adelaide. But yeah, Brisbane well and truly flexing their muscles there with some players to come back. Obviously, we saw Hipwood in that game and a few others starting to find some form. So yeah, a bit of a message from the defending champs.
0: And another loss for the second Sydney team last night at the MCG with the Giants taking on the Hawks.
1: Yeah, Giants were okay for large parts of this game. They kind of lost control through the second quarter. They got two injuries in about 2 minutes, Daniels and Grzelewski in the second term with significant injuries. They then lost, I think they gave up 5 or 6 goals on the bounce. But they fought back after that, lost by 14. But yeah, they're in a little bit of strife and the Hawks continuing to move forward.
0: And the action continues this afternoon, 1:15 kickoff, Marvel Stadium. We've got West Coast taking on Carlton.
1: Yeah, Blues looking for 6 in a row under interim coach Josh Fraser, coming off 7 losses in a row. So quite a remarkable turnaround for them, and I imagine they'll find their way through this one.
0: And then we head across the road to the MCG with Richmond and Collingwood.
1: Yeah, a bit of a blockbuster in terms of the rivalry between these two sides, but obviously the Tigers not quite where they would like to be. They'd fancy their chances based on how competitive they've been at recent times, but I think Collingwood will find a way through.
0: Your Saturday night football is coming out at Adelaide Oval with the Crows taking on Port. Adelaide v Adelaide showdown.
1: Yeah, Port have copped a stack of injuries last week against Collingwood. They've been pretty competitive over the course of the season, and they lost to Adelaide by a point about 8 weeks ago when they're actually in front in the last minute. So that suggests they should be competitive, but I think their injuries combined with Adelaide's excellent form would see the Crows be too strong in this.
0: And we've got two games for your Sunday. First off, Marvel Stadium, North Melbourne taking on Essendon.
1: Kangaroos, I imagine, will find a way through this contest and should be able to secure the points against the Bombers. Essendon obviously looking to build as the season goes on, but North should win.
0: And then our final game of the round, we're out to WA with the Suns taking on Fremantle.
1: Yeah, the Suns staring at 5 losses in a row here. Fremantle flying. I think the Dockers will be too strong.
0: And we'll have a look at our very own Melbourne Storm. They absolutely smashed the Raiders last week. Can they keep the momentum going, taking on the Eagles? They've got the bye next week, so they've got a bit of a rest. But do you think they can take the Eagles tonight?
1: Yeah, they can. Obviously, the bye will help them ahead of Origin Game 3 with player unavailability. But yeah, they're aiming for 6 wins in 7 matches. Manly, obviously, resurgence under Kieran Foran after sacking Seibold at the start of the year. But last couple of weeks, they've obviously started to maybe even out a little bit, but certainly a dangerous side. But on momentum, the Storm would be every chance.
0: And the biggest game for our Socceroos yesterday, taking on Paraguay. We had a massive crowd down in Hargraves Mall here in Bendigo watching our Socceroos with the 0-0 draw, which is the outcome that we pretty much wanted.
1: Yeah, we only needed a draw to get through, and likewise Paraguay, who I think we're going to get through as a third-ranked side. So the win over Turkey and the loss to the USA put us in a position where we just needed a point in this game, and we're able to get that. We go through to the round of 32 now, obviously with an expanded World Cup at the knockout stage, and likely at this point, if results, I think, fall the way they're supposed to play either Uruguay, our old sparring partner, or Cape Verde, who are have been one of the surprise packets of this tournament so far.
0: Well, I'm liking our chances with those two teams actually making it into the top 16. And what happened with the USA versus Turkey? what happened there? Yeah, they sort of gave up, did they?
1: Yeah, it was a weird game in that the result was inconsequential for both sides. The USA were guaranteed to finish on top of the group and Turkey were guaranteed not to progress. But the USA, you don't want to drop momentum going into these knockout stages. They played well, won a couple in a row, and then obviously cocked up that game against Turkey. It doesn't hurt them in terms of ladder position, but it certainly hurts them in terms of form and momentum. But yeah, bizarre results, and I know a lot of the Australian fans down at Fed Square were actually cheering on that Turkey goal, maybe with a bit of that rivalry with the US when they got the job done.
0: Well, hopefully we can make it to that round of 16. Darren Dashparkin, thank you for joining me on the Sideline View for today, and have a great weekend and watch a whole heap of footy, mate.
1: Will do, no worries.
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0: good old Johnny Farnham, Touch of Paradise. It's a sideline view on Gold Central Victoria, and I'm currently looking at my camera. It's Noel Sands in the Gold Central Victoria car park. 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
0: CFA District 2, they'll be holding a trivia night on Saturday the 8th of August, 7pm start at the White Hills Bowls Club. 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If you want to take part, Gold Central Victoria, we are your lead.

0: on the Sideline View on Gold Central Victoria, FM 98.3, AM 1071. I am joined live in studio by our cycling guru, Noel Sens. Good to have you here, mate.
1: Good morning, Chris. Yeah, it's indeed a pleasure to be in the studios of Gold.
0: I got you out of the cold weather and into the warm studio.
1: I know, it's deluxe in here, mate.
0: It's beautiful.
1: It's a balmy 30 degrees in here.
0: I don't pay for the electricity, so we're going to put that heater on high. All right, let's jump straight into it. So last week we had this weird cyclocross happen in Castlemaine. How did that go?
1: Yeah, look, it was very successful by what I read. I should have gone, Chris. I apologise to everybody. I didn't go. I was intending to go. It went off really well. A lot of Bendigo riders did really well in that. In the juniors, young Austin Decker was first and Ari Riley was second. In the next division of juniors, Tobias Joelbart was first and Corey Larson was second. In the women's, Amanda Leskey got a final 11th. And in the men's C grade, Jared Ford was 6th and Justin Leskey was 10th. But Marcus Baldwin, one of our young riders, got second in the elite class. So overall, well done by Bendigo riders in the cyclocross of Castlemaine. Good.
0: Nice. And again, cyclocross is different from road bike and dirt bike and mountain biking. What is cyclocross? It's like a mixture of all of them, isn't it, in a way?
1: Yeah, well, it's like riding a road bike in a mountain bike event where you've got to run along and push your bike up a hill, go over logs and sort of a semi...
0: Oh, so you've got to get off the bike it's like a steeplechase.
1: Yeah, exactly.
0: Okay.
1: Like traditionally over in Europe, in Belgium, they run up and down the hills with the bike over their shoulder.
0: Yep.
1: And they have a specific bike, which is like a road bike with better disc brakes and wider wheels, wider tyres.
0: That's cool. Well, that's probably the best way to describe it. The steeplechase on two wheels in a way.
1: Yeah, that's exactly right. But it's really gaining traction in Australia a lot. The new aspects of cycling have been really good. Traditionally in cycling, we had track and road. That's all we ever had. And then we had BMX and then mountain bikes. And now we have gravel, which is going leaps and bounds. And cyclocross is getting traction too, so it's good.
0: That's interesting. That's a very interesting different aspect of cycling. And, good luck to everybody at the cyclocross that happened just last weekend in Castlemaine.
1: Yeah, I think there's another one coming up next weekend over in Shepparton. So there's a fair bit of it going on. Yeah, nice. They're having a whole national series now.
0: So you can just travel around and get on the bike and do the cyclocross.
1: Yeah, they do.
0: Oh, well, that's cool.
1: I've commentated a couple of them. They're pretty exciting. They run through, like, they have these sand areas, like big sand pits, and they got to run through them and they...
0: Across.
1: Yeah, they do.
0: Oh, well, that's cool.
1: I've commentated a couple of them. They're pretty exciting. They run through, like, they have these sand areas, like big sand pits, and they got to run through them and they stack.

0: So good luck, Blake, and he shall do really well. Blake's a big medal prospect too. So great to see Bendigo having two riders. I think there's five athletes from Bendigo altogether running and other sports, but two cyclists is massive for the Comm Games.
1: No, I can't wait to see all the action from the 24th of July 2026. Check your local guides to see everything. And off air, we're talking about like when you get to an elite level, such as the Commonwealth Games, bikes start to get ridiculously expensive, and there's a lot of new technology and all the younger riders want to get in on it. I'm looking at a couple of bikes now, and one of them, the Lightspeed Blade bike, sits at $41,000. Is that like an average for cycling? But is it that expensive to get in at the top level?
0: 41 grand. Yeah, no, that's probably...
1: That's about right.
0: 41,000 is pretty dear for a titanium bike, but I mean, that's a niche brand. I reckon the bike, the Blake Agnoletto I'll be riding in the Games, that would be a factor bike probably. That would be worth 100K.
1: Oh, wow.
0: I know, it's ridiculous.
1: Look, because I'm looking at one now, Bianchi, I think I've got that right. That's at 17,500, but that is out of my reach unless I've got five or six sponsors that are digging in to help me get that. Is that what's happening as well? Because I can't see riders at a level where they can sort of pay for this by themselves.
0: Riders aren't paying for their own bikes at Comm Games, Olympic level. They're paid for by the Australian government, the Australian Sports Commission. Actually, the other day they released how much they're giving for the Olympics, $580 million or something for the Australian Sports Commission for future Olympic programs coming up to Brisbane and all that. And anyway, Chris, getting back to bikes, bike technology... It's just marketing. I went out to the racing the other day when I got back from America. I remember we had a bit of a dare. I kind of wish I didn't. And back two or three years ago, everybody had rim brakes where you had a caliper and the brake pads hit on your rim.
1: Yeah.
0: I reckon I was the only person the other day racing with rim brakes. Everyone has disc brakes now.
1: Yeah, I know what you're talking
0: about. It's fashion. Everybody has to have the latest disc brakes. They have tubeless tyres. I didn't have any of that. And the bike I rode, I bought that when I was racing over in Canada. So that would have been a 15 grand bike. But now that bike wouldn't be worth 8 cents because technology has dictated everybody has to have disc brakes and tubeless tyres and sensors on their bike requiring batteries. Like my brother's got a mountain bike that's got seven batteries in it.
1: Yeah. And not
0: once to pedal, easy to do the functions like, you know, pumping your tyres up and measuring your power and all these different things.
1: Oh, that's cool.
0: And you can run your seat pile up and down for mountain bike riding, drop the seat and everything. So they're very high tech and road bikes are the same. But are we getting too technologically advanced and everybody having to have the latest? Because most of the people, especially in Bendigo and other towns, don't race anymore. Like racing is dwindling, track and road, and every event, even though we talk about cyclocross and gravel, events are still down as to what they were 10 years ago. Have things become too dear because everybody wanting the latest trend? And the problem I find is people that have been out of the sport for a couple of years, all the bikes you bought are now worthless, so you've got to just hang them on the wall. And there's been everybody had rim brakes, as we said, now they've gone to disc brakes, et cetera, et cetera. So technology is dictated by marketing and sometimes bikes too. Like some of the big Taiwanese bike manufacturers and Chinese manufacturers make four brands of bikes. Like there's one brand of bike, and we don't have to mention brands on gold. One brand of bike makes a really good bike, which would say sell for 12 grand, okay, which is a lot of money for a top-end road bike. And they make another brand, which probably sells for 18 grand or 20 grand, and it's the same bike.
1: Same bike, yeah. It just comes down to naming.
0: Rebadge. It's all about naming. So, yeah. But I guess the bike that Blake would be riding, there might only be like 10 of them in Australia.
1: That's cool.
0: And I'm only guessing these figures.
1: Yeah.
0: And the bike Alessia McKay would be riding might be worth like 25,000.
1: And that's paid for by the Australian government.
0: Australian
1: and,
0: sports.
1: And sponsors as well.
0: Yeah, well, it's Cycling Australia or AusCycling, whatever they're called. I don't know what it's called, the program that Alessia's in. I'll get back to you on that next week. But they're all funded by the Australian Sports Commission, which give money to programs like the Australian Institute of Sport and they have a road program. Like Tim Decker, I mentioned his son before in the cyclocross. Tim Decker's been away with the Australian Junior National Team riding over in Belgium with them over there. And young Maxi Nussman from Bendigo has been placing well over there and he's from our club. So that all the funding for those events comes from the Australian Sports Commission, which is dictated by the government. And when I used to go away in the Paralympics and stuff like that, we got money off the Australian Sports Commission, who gave it to the Australian Paralympic Committee, or if you're in able-bodied sport, it would go to the AIS,

0: Australian Institute of Sport. Yeah, so it's amazing how much technology's come into it. Yeah, no, I can't believe it. And yeah, you look and weight. Remember the other day we talked about the girl with the bike that was 20 grams too light?
1: Yeah.
0: Well, everybody wants to have a bike, the lightest bike there is. And that's what why technology is so expensive, because everybody wants to have a bike close to the minimum weight. And if you go under, it's bragging rights. You know, I've got a bike lighter than the legal limits, you know. And people do that, including me. Everybody has, you know. Measuring.
1: Yeah, that's funny.
0: The other word. Anyway, yes, that's quite fascinating, Chris. Like, technology does cost a fair bit, because it's a lot of work goes into making a bike 6.8 kilos. And mountain bikes are the same too. They're weight limited. And, I can't believe how far it's all going. And everything now, are things better and stronger? They're probably easier to ride, but I'm not too sure whether they're stronger. Like, everything's carbon fibre now. Like, that bike you pulled up before was titanium. There's not many of those. And the old steel bikes are gone. So times are changing, probably for the better. Better for the banks of the bike manufacturers.
1: Yeah, well, there's some expensive bikes out there. Well, we've got a lot of local racing coming up. As you said, cyclocross last week in Castlemaine. There's one coming up in Shep. What else is happening this weekend?
0: Yeah, there's racing today at a Barring Up for the Central Victorian Cycling Club. I think they're riding 32 kilometres at Barring Up, which is down in Maldon. I'm not going, Chris. I should be going.
1: Get rung up and go down.
0: No, I should go. No, I think I might go to the soccer and watch my granddaughter play soccer today. What the heck? We'll go to a better sport today.
1: Why not? Why not?
0: In the cold weather.
1: Well, it's the grandkid as well. You get to go watch play soccer.
0: The ledger, Chris, it's been ticking along.
1: Yeah, what have you been up to? How many Ks have you put on the bike? How many Ks have you put on the legs this week, Noel?
0: 75 on the bike and 35 on the legs. So it's not massive.
1: Wow.
0: It hasn't increased.
1: It's still better than majority of people.
0: Yeah, I guess some people are doing nothing, so I'm pretty proud of what I'm doing. But I guess that I've reached a bit of a plateau at the moment. I keep getting injured, so as soon as I get over these niggling injuries, we're going to ramp it up.
1: Yeah, we definitely will. Well, Noel, we got to get to our news. We've just chatted for a while. Noel Sens, Gold Central Victoria's very own cycling extraordinaire. Thank you for joining me on the Sideline View today, mate.
0: Thanks so much, Chris.
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11: Hi there, Alana McIntyre here with the latest. The US has launched powerful strikes on Iran in response to a drone attack on a cargo ship in the Strait of Hormuz. The United States targeting Iranian missile and drone storage facilities, as well as coastal radar sites. Donald Trump saying Iran has violated the ceasefire.
12: I don't like the fact that they took a shot yesterday. Actually, four. We knocked down three at a ship. Not an allied ship, but a ship, a very expensive ship. It was fine, but it took a little beating. They shouldn't be doing that.
11: A 17-year-old has allegedly been abducted from a high school in Melbourne by another teenager. The girl was taken to hospital and a 15-year-old boy has been charged over the incident at Springvale South yesterday morning. Frightening scenes for residents south of Brisbane overnight, where an armed man was shot by police in Logan. The man has been airlifted to hospital in a stable condition. Queensland police are investigating after a 12-year-old boy who can't swim was allegedly thrown into a lake in Brisbane South by a teenager. A 44-year-old woman has died in a car crash north of Adelaide. Eels coach Jason Riles has rescued a woman from a burning vehicle south of Sydney. A light plane has crashed into Beijing's tallest building, with police apparently preventing some people from taking photos. And June heat records in England are being smashed for a third day in a row. The Hawks have held on to defeat the Giants at the G by 14 points. GWS coach Adam Kingsley confirming it does look like Matt Skoruski has suffered a dislocated patella.
13: I mean, they will scan that just to check that if there's any more damage. Hopefully not. I think he might have had one 4 years ago, same sort of thing from what I'm told, which he had surgery on. So we'll get that scanned and keep our fingers crossed.
11: And Serena Williams is facing an Australian less than half her age as she plays 20-year-old Maya Joint in the first round of Wimbledon.
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10: Central Victoria weather, thanks to Prestige Jayco Bendigo.
1: Mostly sunny today across Central Victoria. Bendigo, Maryborough and Castlemaine all looking for a top of 15. A little colder in Ballarat, tops of 14. We've got some overnight lows of 2. Possible late showers tomorrow in Bendigo. Sunny everywhere else. Bendigo, Castlemaine and Ballarat, tops of 14. Maryborough looking for a top of 15. Monday, rain and showers expected. Don't miss a single sideline view moment as you're travelling from field to field and court to court. 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
1: Noel Sands has left the building. So glad to have him live and local on the sideline view this morning. Coming up before 1 o'clock, we are diving into the world of motorsport with our motorsport expert from the Bendigo Car Club. 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You're on Gold.

0: 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It is now time to dive into the world of motorsport with our motorsport expert from Golden City Mitre 10 and the Bendigo Car Club, Chris Hume. 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
1: Thank you very much, and hello, listeners.
0: And we'll kick it off with a couple of bits of controversy. First off, in Australian racing, I'll let you describe this, but it looks like somebody sold a company that shouldn't have been selling it.
1: Well, yes. Indeed, in a way, AASA, which is the Australian Autosport Alliance, they're the opposition or fellow controlling body with Motorsport Australia. So all circuit racing is basically controlled by either AASA or Motorsport Australia. So what's happened is a gentleman called Stephen White, who heads up AASA, has gone and done a deal and sold AASA as a going concern to a group of investors. Trouble is, Benalla Auto Club, which is the founders of this event with Mick Ronk and Bob Jane back in 2003, have a board and a committee, was basically sold out from under them without any consultation whatsoever. It was a big surprise to them. So they've launched some legal action and whether Stephen has the right to sell them, first off, and secondly, without consultation or permission from the board that actually run that organisation, basically the rug's been pulled out from under their feet.
0: Yeah, it seems like a bit of a big one. If they are taking a bit of legal action, we might leave it there and we'll come back to it when we find out more info. But another bit of a controversial one, it looks like Phillip Island has lost another race.
1: Yep, another punch in the head to Phillip Island. World Superbikes traditionally been there. They've been there, going to Phillip Island for the last 20-odd years. It has been announced this week that the 2027 race, so next year's race, will be the last one, and they're going to South Australia. So they're off to the Bend Motorsport Complex in Murray Bridge, which is a real punch in the head for the economy of the people of Phillip Island and the Victorian economy, because they lost the MotoGP race and now they've lost the Superbike race. So both to South Australia, funnily enough. One's into Adelaide and one's into the Bend Motorsport Park. But I don't know whether it's a bit of neglect or some really good negotiating by the South Australians that have taken these events, but certainly going to leave a hole in the economy and accommodation and all the flow on stuff for the restaurants and things on the island in the big picture. So I don't know what they're going to do to try and sort of get another event in there or something to try and boost the coffers in the big picture. So 2027 is the last race for the Superbikes at Phillip Island. So sad to see, but anyway, a new chapter.
0: Yeah, another one gone from Phillip Island. We'll jump over to Austria for the F1 on, one of the shortest tracks in the series.
1: Yes, this weekend. So keep your eye out for viewing, obviously, for F1 in Austria this weekend at the Spielberg Circuit. It's only a 4.36-kilometre track, so it's one of the shortest tracks in the F1 calendar. It's an interesting track. It's 10 corners. There's a couple of fairly good straights, but very, very sharp corners. There's a lot of elevation changes. In the old terms, the DRS zones where they could open up the spoilers and really give them going over. There's three DRS zones, so that's on the straightaways. So it should be a good race. Beautiful countryside around there, so we'll see how they go. So hopefully Oscar will have a good result.
0: Myself and Chris will be back in a couple of minutes on the cards. We'll chat everything NASCAR and we will see how the V8 supercars went up in sticky Darwin. 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

0: Welcome back to the Sideline View on Gold Central Victoria. From the Bendigo Car Club, I'm still joined by our motorsport expert, Chris Hume, and the V8 Supercars. They made their way up to sticky Darwin for the Triple Crown, and a couple of drivers they had to pull out.
1: Yes, correct. The last weekend, they were at Darwin at the Triple Crown, the Hidden Valley, three races. So it was races 17, 18 and 19 for the season. First race, pole position was Brody Kostecki with Anton De Pasquale and the DeWalt car next to him. But battling up into the first corner, Cam Waters jumped into the lead, actually. And then the Penrite cars of Kai Allen and Matt Payne were chasing them down. And it was a good race, but at the end, Cam Waters took a victory. That's his first victory this year, and his first victory in nearly 12 months. So hopefully it's broken the non-victory hoodoo for him. So that was a good result for Cam in the Red Bull. It's the Monster Energy opposition drink. But anyway, race 18, that was a 35-lapper. That was it's pretty hot weather, actually, and Matt Payne in the Grove Penrite car, he was on pole with Brody Kostecki next to him on the front row. When they got underway, it was a really good battle, sort of toing and froing and a bit of rubbing and things like that. But as it turns out, Brody Kostecki, after a pit stop, he got a 15-second penalty for blocking that sort of allowed Kai Allen to sort of jump up and lead the race and take the victory. So it was the Grove Penrite car, Kai Allen, the Ford, he won. Cam Waters second in the Monster Energy Castrol car in Falcon. And then Brody Kostecki in the DJ Falcon came in third, but he actually fell ill after the race. Had to get a replacement for Sunday. Couldn't front up on Sunday. He's recruited Todd Hazelwood in to take over the drive. So Todd Hazelwood started the race in the number 17 DJR Falcon. And Thomas Randall, his substitute, was supercar driver also, Mark Winterbottom. So he took the seat and jumped into the Castrol Falcon and had the race. But when it got underway, De Pasquale was going quite well in the DeWalt Chev. Chaz Mostert, he had a rough race in the Walkinshaw Toyota. He actually blew a motor. That was the end of his day. There was parts and oil and stuff everywhere. That was in the latter part of the race. So yellow flag out, obviously, and they just got to proceed around the track while they're doing the clean-up, and basically that spelt the end of the race. Victor was Anton De Pasquale in the DeWalt Chev. He took out the win with Matt Payne second, Cam Waters third. Now, Cam Waters, he got results in all three races, so overall combined points, he actually took out the Triple Crown for the weekend, so really good, successful weekend, so it was good. So where the championship is sitting at the moment after 19 races, the Brock Feeney in the Red Bull Chev, he's on 1,390 points. And Matt Payne in the Penrite Ford, and then Cam Waters has moved up a couple of spots. He's 1,206 points, so he's a little bit behind, but if his form has turned and he has a good end of the season, he might do well. So next round is July 10th to 12th. It's at Townsville. They're going from Darwin back to home base up to Townsville. Next race after that is in 21st, 23rd of August, back up into Queensland. So they're all over the country, and then the round after that in September is at the Bend. Up and down the country, I don't know why they don't sort of put them in some form of order, but they're crisscrossing the country all over the place. Anyway, so the next race for the supercars, 10th and 12th of July in Townsville.
0: And there's been a little bit of drama with somebody not liking the way that their race has ended, and he's taken it out on somebody else, and I think it's very petty, Chris, very petty.
1: Indeed. That was on the Saturday. They do a sprint race. Marco Bezzecchi is leading the championship at the moment. He didn't have a great race. He had a bit of an off, and he was very passionate when he got back up and took his frustrations out on an official, actually, and punched him in the head a couple of times. Hence, he got a race ban for the next race, a big slap on the wrist, and I'm sure there was probably a fine in there as well, because that's one thing you don't do is touch the officials, and he certainly gave him what for, and you just don't do these things. But when the race came around on Sunday, you had Bagini and Martin up the front, and they were passing and dueling all the way. Reigning champion Mark Marquez on his Ducati, he took the lead 5 laps to go, so he waited right up till the end before he made his move and led the rest of the way to victories. He picked up a win finally, Mark Marquez, after sort of pretty ordinary season so far, but which is good. He finally gets some points. And then from Japan, Aigura, he came in second, and Francisco Baggini in third. Now, poor old Jack Miller, the Australian, he finished one place out of the points. He finished 17th in that race, and no points. So it's not fantastic, but anyway.
0: Myself and Chris will be back in a couple of minutes on the cards. We'll see how our very own Shane has been going over in the US of A in the NASCAR. So stay listening to the Sideline View.

cheers to those moments in music you just have to crank up. I'm so excited, and I just can't hide it. Better music and more of

0: Welcome back to the Sideline View on Gold Central Victoria. We are chatting everything motorsport with our expert, Chris Hume from the Bendigo Car Club. And the NASCAR were over at their big naval base race. And our very own Shane, slash New Zealand's very own Shane, started out okay, started out very well, but ended up kind of badly.
1: Yes. Had a good and bad weekend. That was at San Diego, California, the Coronado Naval Base. As I said last week, it is literally a Navy base. When you look at the race, in the background there was Pullman battleships, there was a very big aircraft carrier, and they actually showed some footage from the aircraft carrier looking down onto the track with all the sailors lined up with their cameras taking photos and things like that. They're quite different. It was a 75-lap race. Shane, he qualified on pole, which was almost to be expected, being basically a street circuit. Had a fantastic start for the weekend, but he led until lap 4, then Bubba Wallace. He actually took the lead. He's in Toyota. And then lap 12, Shane took it back again. It was touring and froing between the laps and things like that. But apparently he's sort of sitting back and saving tyres to have a good run. Lap 13, the yellow flag, Ricky Stenhouse broke down on the track. All the pit stops started happening then. That's when the action started happening. But on the restart, Shane was up front. Quite interesting. As you go down the main straight, there's a great big dip at the end of the main straight, and the cars are totally airborne as they were coming over. Quite spectacular. I mean, they're totally off the ground, so it was quite spectacular to watch. So it's good. So lap 24, Shane got caught up in two other cars basically cut the corner in front of him. One pushed the other one into the wall. They bounced back. Shane collected them on the way through, and there was 11 cars in that pile-up, and that basically spelt the end of the day for Shane and a couple of other guys. So, yeah, he did try and get out again, but the first record, yeah, it was no good. A lot of heavy damage on the front end of his car, and it spelt the end of his day, so that was no good. Race start, it was quite spectacular because they were all dicing and battling quite spectacular, a lot of spins and things like that. In the end, it was a first-time winner for Corey Hine. He took the victory after a very exciting race in his Toyota, so had a great day. Bubba Wallace in Toyota second, and Kyle Larson also in a Toyota third. Well, the championship's looking at the moment. Tyler Reddick, he's had 5 wins, 716 points. Danny Hamlin catching up. He's only 8 points behind, so there's something to keep an eye on there. 708. Ryan Blaney in the Ford, 533. Kyle Larson, been getting a few results lately, 536. Shane's sitting at 17th at the moment on 362 points. This weekend, they're at Sonoma Circuit in California. It's a road course. It's about 4 kilometres around. It's got 12 turns. Quite a nice little track, actually. So this should hopefully suit Shane down to the tee, being a genuine road course. Hopefully he gets a result, gets a few more points. So let's keep an eye on it and see where he goes.
0: And he'll become our very own Shane again. And locally, we've got a rally coming up in Bagshot.
1: Correct, yes. Yeah, next weekend, Bendigo Car Club rounds, but it's actually what we call a rally sprint. So basically it's cars as driver, co-driver. They're on the big course at the circuit. So it's about 3 kilometres around the course. They'll tackle that several times each through the day. Basically, in the morning, they'll go one direction, and then in the afternoon, do another siding lap and do reverse directions for it. So rally rules apply. Lots of action, usually. It's a really good event. It's quite fast in some places, but it should be spectacular. So if you get a chance, get out to Bagshot next Sunday on the 5th and come and have a look.
0: Quite a lot of local, national and international racing to be had over the next week or so. Chris Hume from the Bendigo Car Club, thank you for joining me on the Sideline View today, mate, and have a great rest of your weekend.
1: Thank you very much, and we'll talk to you soon.
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10: In the beginning, there was 4X. 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
13: I'm John Fabris. Iran claims it's unleashed assaults on US military bases in response to America's strikes, retaliating an attack on a commercial ship in the Strait of Hormuz. Security expert Hal Kempfer telling Fox there could be a return to full hostilities.
14: There is a sort of tip-for-tap sort of thing going back and forth. We saw that before with the previous ceasefire.
13: A new 4.9 magnitude shock has hit off the northern coast of Venezuela, where a double quake catastrophe struck 2 days earlier. Casualties tipped to exceed 10,000.
15: Australian consular officials are working hard to identify any Australians impacted.
13: Federal Minister Chris Bowen today. At least 250 deaths in Europe's ongoing heatwave. The UK with its hottest June day on record. Researcher Theodore Keeping summing up his findings on DW News.
16: Just in the last 50 years, this heatwave, which is record-breaking, has gone from an event that we would never expect to experience to an event that we would expect to happen multiple times in our lifetime.
17: Carlton and West Coast kick off Super Saturday at Marvel. Eagles coach Andrew McQualter says the Blues are playing a fast and controlled brand.
18: I think their defensive system is just really sound at the moment. Really predictable, really sound. They look committed to playing on that side of the ball, and they're clearly controlling the ball more than they did. Since Fraser took over, they're averaging 102 uncontested marks, which is AFL 1.
17: Collingwood faces Richmond at the MCG, while the Crows and Power do battle tonight in the showdown. Hawthorn has solidified its spot in the top four with a 14-point win over the Giants last night. At the G, coach Sam Mitchell says they still haven't reached their full potential.
19: The best when it matters, like, they are good teams, and we haven't felt like we've quite played at that level consistently. We've had periods of it. There was a 10 or 15 minute period in this game where you're like, wow, that's top level footy.
17: And we'll find out today who the Socceroos will face in the round of 32 at the World Cup. Group G action underway between New Zealand and Belgium, while Egypt is facing off against Iran, the winner of the group to take on the Aussies next Saturday morning. That's Sport. I'm Harrison Preeve.
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0: Mostly sunny for the rest of the afternoon across central Victoria. Bendigo, Maryborough and Castlemaine tops of 15. Ballarat 14. We've got some overnight lows of 2. Possible late showers tomorrow, but a bit of a sunny day. Bendigo, Castlemaine and Ballarat 14. Maryborough tops of 15.
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0: 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Daryl Braithwaite, as days go by, not too far away. And the sad news, he's given up performing. Well, he's been doing it for yonkies. I think he's outperformed everybody else. Daryl, it is now time to go and take a break. He's on the way on Go.
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0: Mickey on Gold Central Victoria, FM 98.3, AM 1071. And the Celebration Hub will be back Monday morning at around 8.05 on the Wake Up Call with Robbo. 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

0: 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This is your news now.
1: I'm John Fabris. Iran and America are exchanging military strikes and accusations. The other side violated a 10-day-old ceasefire. Security expert Hal Kemfer telling Fox Iran restarted it by attacking a Singapore-flagged cargo ship in the Strait of Hormuz.
2: They're basically reasserting themselves, but it's a stark violation. It is absolutely unambiguous within the MOU that that is something that's not permitted.
1: Earthquake search and rescue teams in Venezuela have been shaken by a new 4.9 magnitude shock off the country's coast. Scientist Dr. Ross Stein explaining how a fault line funneled the earlier twin quakes towards the capital.
3: Both ruptures went toward Caracas. So even though the epicenter is 100 miles from Caracas, the end of the rupture is actually very close to it.
1: And ancient lotus plants cultivated from seeds buried underground for 800 years are in full bloom in China's capital, Beijing. They're attracting tourists from across the world.
4: AFL action underway at Marvel. At last check, it's Carlton leading West Coast by 27 points in the second term. Scott Pendlebury returning for Collingwood's clash with Richmond at the MCG. The Pies sitting just outside the top 10, and coach Craig McRae is aware they're at a critical point of the season.
5: We just want to keep progressing. I think we've got a little bit of a build of momentum in the last 7 to 10 days post the bye. We just want to get ourselves moving, and we've got an opportunity this week to grow again. We saw some nice connection stuff inside 50 in the third quarter. It's really important for us, and then in the last quarter we didn't.
4: 4-10 the Crows to lock horns in the showdown, and the Socceroos switching their focus to next Saturday's round of 32 clash at the FIFA World Cup. The Aussies booking their place in the knockout stage following yesterday's goalless draw against Paraguay. Defender Aziz Bajic says they're ready for a high stakes battle.
6: You know, the mentality has to stay the same, and that's to go out and train hard, and everyone's going to press their claims because everyone wants to play again.
4: The Aussies will face the winner of Group G, which is currently Egypt. That's sport. I'm Harrison Preeve.
0: 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Harvey Norman clearance on now. Gold Central Victoria weather for Five Flags Hotel Castlemaine.
7: Mostly sunny for the rest of the afternoon across central Victoria. Bendigo, Maryborough and Castlemaine tops of 15. Ballarat 14. We've got some overnight lows of 2. Possible late showers tomorrow, but a bit of a sunny day. Bendigo, Castlemaine and Ballarat 14. Maryborough tops of 15.
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0: 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John Lennon, Imagine on the way. And don't miss a single Central Victoria moment. 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

0: Tainted Love on Gold Central Victoria, FM 98.3, AM 1071. It is now time for me to get my butt out of here. Your 3 o'clock news not too far away. Coming up after that, This Week in Music. But to get us there, we've got Queen, Nirvana, and a Eurythmics and Aretha Franklin classic all coming up on Gold. We'll chat soon, my friend.
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2: 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The professor said, "I feel she's so smart. When I was sad, she just lay there looking at me. Why are you crying?" she said. In fairness, I don't think the chicken was actually saying, "Why are you crying?" It was saying, "Guess the other good news is that if things don't work out, you can always eat it."
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1: I'm John Fabris. Iran spreading word it's striking at US military bases in the Middle East, countering America's targeting of drone and missile storage spots. Retired Colonel Cedric Layton telling CNN Iran's playing with fire.
2: It's a significant escalation, and it's something that could very well spiral out of control if it's not contained.
1: Astonishing scenes from earthquake-smashed Venezuela, including a baby wrapped in a blanket pulled alive from building rubble. Former U.S. Emergency Management official Mark Naveau credits poor building standards for the extent of damage.
3: What we see is a tremendous amount of damage because of unreinforced masonry buildings, and we're talking about in a very dense area, Caracas, and the adjacent portions of that area of Venezuela.
1: And around 12,000 properties at Logan in southeast Queensland lost power overnight due to copper thieves cutting through an 11,000-volt cable that started a fire in the Browns Plains substation.
4: Carlton is cruising against West Coast up by 32 points a short time ago in the third quarter at Marvel. Richmond regains Ryan Mantle and Jack Ross for its clash with Collingwood at the MCG. Coach Adam Uzay says they're hunting a response after a rough outing against the Roos.
5: It was just an ugly game of footy, and we don't want to play that way. Like, our offence, we just were scattered a bit on offence, but we used a lot of our energy on defence.
4: To the FIFA World Cup, where Belgium is leading New Zealand 3-0 in the second half. It's one apiece between Egypt and Iran. Earlier, Spain finishing top of Group H with a 1-0 win over Uruguay. France down Norway 4-1. Senegal smashed Iraq 5-0. Cape Verde in Saudi Arabia playing out a goalless draw. And Melbourne Vixens to battle West Coast Fever for a spot in the Super Netball Grand Final. The Vixens have lost four games in a row, but captain Kate Maloney telling 10 they're building.
6: Definitely take some positives from the past few weeks. There's some things we can take from those games. We had some great form early in the season, and I know this group has a lot of experience.
4: At Sport, I'm Harrison Freed.
0: 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Gold Central Victoria weather for the Courthouse Hotel, Pall Mall, Bendigo.
7: Mostly sunny for the rest of the afternoon across Central Victoria. Bendigo, Maryborough and Castlemaine tops of 15. Ballarat 14. We've got some overnight lows of 2. Possible late showers tomorrow, but a bit of a sunny day. Bendigo, Castlemaine and Ballarat 14. Maryborough tops of 15.
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20: The show with a reason for every song we play is underway, and Duran Duran had their first number one hit single in America this week back in 1984. That's why they're our feature artist. There's a defining moment that features Madonna, but will play a completely different artist. We'll also catch up with Brian Cannon from Pseudo Echo. The Aussie Top 5 recap is from June 22, 1987, and we'll check everybody on the birthday list later on. In fact, let's start with a trio of birthdays, shall we? Todd Hunter from Dragon has been celebrating this week, and here they are on This Week in Music.

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0: It's This Week in Music with a reason for every song we play. That's Duran Duran, our feature artist this week. The Aussie connection to their first American number one hit, The Reflex, is coming up next hour. We'll also update the latest music news for you. The Aussie Top 5 recap is from June 22nd, 1987, and our classic album double is a beauty. Synchronicity from The Police. It was their fourth British number one album this week back in 1983.
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2: Well, step aside, babe. There's a new pig in town. This is Merlin the Pig. He's earned a Guinness Book of World Records for his social media stardom. His real claim to fame is starring videos where he presses buttons that play voice recordings to express his feelings and desires. He has over 30 buttons in the house that he uses regularly. Pigs are really, really smart. They taste pretty good too, just quietly.
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0: Defining Moments of Beauty this week. It's for Madonna, and it's all about her very first concert experience. Your first gig is one that lives with you forever. Mine was Uncanny X-Men and Pseudo Echo at the Kingborough Sports Centre in Hobart way back in the day. Madonna's was David Bowie.
16: Before I saw David Bowie live, I was your normal, dysfunctional, rebellious teenager from the Midwest. He has truly changed my life. I've always had a sentimental attachment to David Bowie, not just because I grew up with his music, but it's because it's the first rock concert that I ever saw. And it was a major event in my life. I planned for months to go and see it. I was 15 years old. It was the end of the school year. And leading up to the week of the show, I begged my father, and he said, "I absolutely refuse over my dead body. You're not going there. That's where horrible people hang out." So my best friend spent the night at my house, and when we thought everyone was asleep, we snuck out of my window, which was no mean feat, as I was wearing my highest platform shoes and a long black silk cape. We couldn't drive, so we hitchhiked into Detroit, and I don't know who was scarier, the drivers that picked us up or us in our outfits. Anyways, we arrived at Cobo Hall, and the place was packed, and we fought our way to our seats. The show began, and I don't think that I breathed for 2 hours. It was the most amazing show that I'd ever seen, not just because the music was great, but because it was great theater. And here was this beautiful, androgynous man just being so unconventional, defying logic and basically blowing my mind. I came home a changed woman, and my father was not sleeping. He knew exactly where I went, and he grounded me for the rest of the summer. But it was worth every minute.
0: Great defining moments. Madonna's first gig, David Bowie, this week in 1974. 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
17: Still don't know what I was waiting for, and my time was running wild, a million dead-end streets, and every time I thought I got it made, it seemed the taste

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0: this week in music, there's Coldplay. 20 years ago this week, they set a record for concert attendance here in Australia at the Sydney Entertainment Centre. Now, compared to the venues we have nowadays and the concert crowds that are going to gigs all over the country, this seems like a piddling amount, but 12,490 people at the old Sydney Entertainment Centre. It's Jason Staveley here. Brian Canham from Pseudo Echo has an interesting part of history to talk about in the next 20 minutes or so. The Aussie Top 5 recap next hour is from June 22nd, 1987. And we've got a significant heavenly birthday to recall.
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2: 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It's the shorties, they get stirred up a little bit more about being small. I knew a bloke, and this is absolutely true, didn't know his name for 2 years. All I knew was that he was called Shortass. Excuse the French. People with smaller stature may enjoy surprising health benefits. Every 10 centimetres of height raised the risk of cancer by 18%. In women and 11% in men. On average, shorter people live 2 to 5 years longer.
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0: This week in music, that's Fleetwood Mac. Mick Fleetwood is on our birthday list this week. We get to that in less than 2 hours. On the way very, very soon, another track from Duran Duran, our feature artist, that heavenly birthday we cannot ignore, and the Aussie Top 5 from June 22nd, 1987.
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2: A discovered trove of 100-year-old sketches could hold clues that Donald Trump and his youngest son, Barron, could be hopping through the decades. Conspiracy buffs are zooming in on the word Trump scrawled across some of the drawings. And there was a book that came out in the 1890s that tells the tale of a boy named Barron Trump who lived in a lavish castle Trump and guided by a wise mentor, Don. Oh.
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8: I'm John Fabris. Victoria man's reportedly under arrest over the discovery of a 17-year-old girl's body in a suitcase in Thailand. The 46-year-old's alleged to be captured on CCTV entering his Pattaya hotel room with the girl. He was arrested at the main international airport in Bangkok. America's military bases in the Middle East are back on Iran's hit list as it retaliates against new US strikes. Retired Colonel Cedric Layton telling CNN, started up again over Iran, attacking a commercial ship to exert its power over the Strait of Hormuz.
9: Could spark a major escalation and could result in a resumption of hostilities. I think the Iranians are definitely playing with fire.
8: And Europe's heat wave grinds on, reviving memories of the summer of 2022 when 60,000 people died. This man in London venting frustration to The Guardian.
10: If they know these things are going to happen with climate change, why don't they act now and do something rather than doing nothing and then just letting everyone suffer.
11: The Socceroos' round of 32 World Cup opponents will be against Egypt, securing second spot in Group G. The Aussies are looking to move past the knockout stage for the first time next Saturday. Defender Aziz Bayic says they're ready to seize the opportunity.
12: We've always said we want to do something special with this group, and why can't it be us? I think we have a great opportunity. You know, we created this opportunity from our hard work.
11: AFL nearing full-time at Marvel. Carlton leading West Coast by 49 points. Richmond is battling Collingwood at the MCG, Tigers coach Adam Uzay hoping for a ferocious showing against the Pies.
13: We've obviously had a good week on the training track. We want to put Collingwood into a contest and play with some flair on offence. So, yeah, like I said, hopefully we can translate what we did during the week this weekend against the Pies.
11: Port and the Crows go toe-to-toe in the showdown. Switching codes, Melbourne Storm looking to climb up the NRL table tonight against Manly. And Oscar Piastri's had a solid start in the lead-up to F1's Austrian Grand Prix, third in opening practice and second in P2. That's sport. I'm Harrison Preve.
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7: Central Victoria weather, thanks to Prestige Jayco Bendigo.
15: Sunny this afternoon, mostly sunny for Maribyrnong. Fine this evening, tomorrow, a possible late shower in Bendigo. Sunny elsewhere, Bendigo, Castlemaine and Ballarat heading for 14 tomorrow. Maribyrnong 15 overnight tonight, Bendigo 4, Ballarat a low of 2.
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20: The Aussie Top 5 recap is coming up this hour from June 22nd, 1987, alongside the latest music news. And as we get back to the music, here's another couple of names for our birthday list. Born this week, Jimmy Somerville and Richard Coles, both from Bronski Beat and the Communards. Here's Richard explaining how they met.
21: I was sort of amazed by Jimmy, really. I'd never met anybody like him before. I was kind of middle-class, middle-English public school boy who was this diminutive, red-haired Glaswegian from a very tough working-class background. I immediately liked him. We had that attraction of opposites, I think. But then after about 6 months, I began to understand the words he was saying, and we became friends.
20: Fantastic. That's from a brilliant podcast series called Hit That Perfect Beat, the story of London Records. And here is Bronski Beat, Hit That Perfect Beat, on This Week in Music.

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0: This week in Music's On, we could not let the heavenly birthday of George Michael pass us by this week. That was his final top 10 hit here in Australia. Amazing. Peaked at number 6 back in 2004.
1: I haven't been happy with fame since I was 22 because I hate the effect it has on friendships, on relationships, on your privacy. I hate it, all of it. But I love the fact that I've been given the ability to make music, and I'm a kind of slave to that.
0: Hard to believe, 10 years this Christmas since we lost George Michael. It's Jason Staveley here, the latest music news coming up in less than 15 minutes. And before the end of the show, a couple of tracks from Synchronicity from The Police. It's our classic album Double, which was sitting at number one in Britain on the album chart this week in 1983.
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0: Duran Duran are the feature artist this weekend, still going strong in 2026. Simon Le Bon knows why.
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1: Did you know that breaking wind could protect against Alzheimer's disease? Well, my partner reckons I should be sharp as a tack for many years to come. But recently, scientists have discovered that we're producing bottom burps a lot more often than previously thought. Previous research pinpointed an average of 14 toots a day. Some let Fluffy off the chain up to 59 times. I just hope the research is all legit. I'd hate to smell a rat.
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1: I'm John Fabris. Police in Thailand have arrested an Australian tourist over the death of a 17-year-old Thai girl whose body was found in a suitcase in Pattaya. She'd been captured on CCTV allegedly walking together with the 45-year-old suspect into his hotel room. Iran claims it's unleashed assaults on US military bases in response to America's strikes, retaliating an attack on a commercial ship in the Strait of Hormuz. Security expert Hal Kemford telling Fox there could be a return to full hostilities.
12: There is a sort of tip-for-tap sort of thing going back and forth. We saw that before with the previous ceasefire.
1: And American personnel are now in Venezuela for the search and rescue for survivors under earthquake rubble. Around 50,000 are missing. Former U.S. emergency official Mark Naveau praising America's response.
13: Tremendous amount of financial support as well as rescue support. Two specialized rescue teams coupled with the power and the might of the United States military.
14: Socceroos are switching their focus to the round of 32 clash at the FIFA World Cup. The Aussies' next opponent's been locked in. It'll be Egypt next Saturday morning, our time in Dallas. Defender Aziz Bayich says they're ready for the high-stakes battle.
15: You know, the mentality has to stay the same, and that's to go out and train hard, and everyone's going to press their claims because everyone wants to play again.
14: And in AFL, Carlton's made it six straight under interim coach Josh Fraser, cruising past West Coast 117-64 at Marvel Stadium. Paddy Cripp starring with 31 disposals, 9 clearances and a goal. The skipper declaring footy is fun.
16: Paddy was going to, you know, to put ourselves back in, I suppose, a respectable position on the ladder to attack the back half is huge. And like I said, like, we got probably 40, 45,000 here today of all Carlton supporters and junior bag around. Winning's fun, mate.
14: Speaking on Fox Footy, Collingwood and Richmond level at 15 apiece in the second term at the MCG while the power battles crosstown rivals, the Crows, in the showdown. That's sport. I'm Harrison Freeman.
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17: Sunny this afternoon, mostly sunny for Maribyrnong. Fine this evening, tomorrow, a possible late shower in Bendigo. Sunny elsewhere, Bendigo, Castlemaine and Ballarat heading for 14 tomorrow. Maribyrnong 15 overnight tonight, Bendigo 4, Ballarat a low of 2.
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22: There's another track from Duran Duran, this week's feature artist, less than 10 minutes away. We'll also check off everybody on the birthday list and line up two tracks from the Police Synchronicity album. It was their fourth British number one this week back in 1983. It's our classic album double. Let's get back to the music with the Bee Gees, Barry Gibb, knighted by the then Prince Charles this week back in 2018. It's Night Fever on This Week in Music.

0: It's This Week in Music with a reason for every song we play. Nathan Followill, the drummer from Kings of Leon, is on our birthday list, as is the lead singer of the band we play next. And then we're into a couple of tracks from Synchronicity from The Police. It's our classic album double.
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0: This week in music, that's our classic album double, Synchronicity from The Police. The record was at number one this week in Britain in 1983. Every Breath You Take, King of Pain, Wrapped Around Your Finger, Synchronicity 2, all brilliant songs on the album. It's Jason Staveley here this weekend, checking everybody on our birthday list next.
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This week in music comes to a close with the B-52s as Cosmic Thing, the album that gave us Rome and Love Shack, came out this week in 1989. Now, coming out next weekend, Kylie will be our feature artist. We're going to talk with Roland Gift from the Fine Young Cannibals. Our top five recap comes from June 29, 1981.

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10: I'm John Fabris. An Australian man's under arrest in Thailand on suspicion of killing a 17-year-old Thai girl in Pattaya. Her body was found in a suitcase. The 46-year-old was taken into custody at Bangkok's largest international airport. Iran spreading word it's striking at US military bases in the Middle East, countering America's targeting of drone and missile storage sites. Retired Colonel Cedric Layton telling CNN, Iran's playing with fire as it tries to retain dominance in the Strait of Hormuz.
11: It's a significant escalation and it could very well spiral out of control.
10: And earthquake search and rescue teams in Venezuela have been shaken by a new 4.9 magnitude shock off the country's coast. Scientist Dr. Ross Stein explaining how a fault line funneled the earlier mass twin quakes towards the capital.
12: Both ruptures went toward Caracas. So even though the epicenter is 100 miles from Caracas, the end of the rupture is actually very close to it.
13: The Blues have continued their build under caretaker coach Josh Fraser, smashing the Eagles by 53 points at Marvel. A sixth win on the trot, lifting Carlton into the AFL's top 10. Skipper Paddy Cripps telling Fox Footy they're still in the finals hunt.
14: Yeah, as much as like everyone wants to talk about next year, we're pretty keen just to focus on this year and see how far we can take this.
13: At the MCG, it's the Pies leading Richmond by 27 points in the third term. Showdown 60 unfolds tonight. The Crows up against crosstown rivals, the Power. The Crows sitting fifth on the table while Port is 15th, but coach Matthew Nix reckons it counts for little.
15: We understand that ladder means nothing. Form means nothing when you come into a showdown. They're battles. They're tight battles more often than not.
13: The Socceroos have drawn Egypt in their round of 32 encounter at the FIFA World Cup. Melbourne Storm faces Manly in tonight's NRL clash at Brookvale Oval, and the Melbourne Vixens to battle West Coast Fever for a spot in the Super Netball Grand Final. That's sport. I'm Harrison Preve.
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0: There's a song. You just have to name it. 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It could be easy. It could drive you crazy. The Mystery Song. 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
0: Gold Central Victoria weather for the Courthouse Hotel, Pall Mall, Bendigo.
5: Partly cloudy for the rest of the evening across Central Victoria. We're getting as low as 2 degrees overnight, turning into a mostly sunny Saturday. Bendigo, Maryborough and Castlemaine 15, Ballarat 14, possible late showers come Sunday. Bendigo 14, Maryborough 15, Castlemaine and Ballarat tops are 14 for Sunday.
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0: Gold Central Victoria weather, thanks to Prestige Jayco Bendigo.
8: Partly cloudy for the rest of the evening across Central Victoria. We're getting as low as 2 degrees overnight, turning into a mostly sunny Saturday. Bendigo, Maryborough and Castlemaine 15, Ballarat 14, possible late showers come Sunday. Bendigo 14, Maryborough 15, Castlemaine and Ballarat tops are 14 for Sunday.
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1: We asked Chris Bowen, the Federal Energy Minister, to come on this program so many times. 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
1: Gold Central Victoria weather for Five Flags Hotel Castlemaine.
2: Partly cloudy for the rest of the evening across central Victoria. We're getting as low as 2 degrees overnight, turning into a mostly sunny Saturday. Bendigo, Maryborough and Castlemaine 15. Ballarat 14. Possible late showers come Sunday. Bendigo 14, Maryborough 15. Castlemaine and Ballarat tops are 14 for Sunday.
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1: Now, a resurfaced recording of the final concert of Elvis Presley has sparked time travel theories. Nearly 50 years after Presley's final performance, attention's turned to a woman who appears to be holding a small handheld device that some believe resembles a modern smartphone, roughly 30 years before the very first iPhone was released. Skeptics say it's an autographed book, early tape recorder, or even a whiskey flask. Some, of course, claim Presley's death was fake to place him in a witness protection due to alleged threats from mafia. I heard one that he was running a service station in Tasmania a while back as well.
0: Start your day the right way. 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
6: Partly cloudy for the rest of the evening across Central Victoria. We're getting as low as 2 degrees overnight, turning into a mostly sunny Saturday. Bendigo, Maryborough and Castlemaine 15. Ballarat 14. Possible late showers come Sunday. Bendigo 14, Maryborough 15. Castlemaine and Ballarat tops are 14 for Sunday.
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1: 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Claire Hobson's beloved dog, Patch, died recently. She's a makeup artist, and she decided to honour her pooch in an unusual way by mixing his ashes into eyeliner ink and wearing the mixture as semi-permanent eyeliner.
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2: Gold Central Victoria weather for Tintacar, all your car, home and office tinting.
3: Partly cloudy for the rest of the evening across central Victoria. We're getting as low as 2 degrees overnight, turning into a mostly sunny Saturday. Bendigo, Maryborough and Castlemaine 15, Ballarat 14, possible late showers come Sunday. Bendigo 14, Maryborough 15, Castlemaine and Ballarat tops are 14 for Sunday.
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1: A discovered trove of 100-year-old sketches could hold clues that Donald Trump and his youngest son, Barron, could be hopping through the decades. Conspiracy buffs are zooming in on the word Trump scrawled across some of the drawings. And there was a book that came out in the 1890s that tells the tale of a boy named Barron Trump who lived in a lavish castle Trump and guided by a wise mentor, Don. Oh.
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3: A possible late shower in Bendigo today, sunny elsewhere. Bendigo, Castlemaine and Ballarat heading for 14, Maribyrnong 15. On Monday, rain and showers. Bendigo and Maribyrnong 13, Castlemaine 13, Ballarat a top of 12. This morning, Bendigo 4, Ballarat a low of 2.
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1: And studies show that people who are tall report higher confidence and self-esteem. It's the shorties, they get stirred up a little bit more about being small. I knew a bloke, and this is absolutely true, didn't know his name for 2 years. All I knew was that he was called Shortass. Excuse the French. People with smaller stature may enjoy surprising health benefits. Every 10 centimetres of height raised the risk of cancer by 18% in women and 11% in men. On average, shorter people live 2 to 5 years longer.
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1: Did you know that breaking wind could protect against Alzheimer's disease? Well, my partner reckons I should be sharp as a tack for many years to come. But recently, scientists have discovered that we're producing bottom burps a lot more often than previously thought. Previous research pinpointed an average of 14 toots a day. Some let Fluffy off the chain up to 59 times. I just hope the research is all legit. I'd hate to smell a rat.
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1: Gold Central Victoria weather for Five Flags Hotel Castlemaine.
2: A possible late shower in Bendigo today, sunny elsewhere. Bendigo, Castlemaine and Ballarat heading for 14, Maryborough 15. On Monday, rain and showers, Bendigo and Maryborough 13, Castlemaine 13, Ballarat a top of 12. This morning, Bendigo 4, Ballarat a low of 2.
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9: A possible late shower in Bendigo today. Sunny elsewhere. Bendigo, Castlemaine and Ballarat heading for 14. Maribyrnong 15. On Monday, rain and showers. Bendigo and Maribyrnong 13. Castlemaine 13. Ballarat a top of 12 this morning. Bendigo 4. Ballarat a low of 2.
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2: A possible late shower in Bendigo today. Sunny elsewhere. Bendigo, Castlemaine and Ballarat heading for 14. Maribyrnong 15. On Monday, rain and showers. Bendigo and Maribyrnong 13. Castlemaine 13. Ballarat a top of 12 this morning. Bendigo 4. Ballarat a low of 2.
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1: Now, a resurfaced recording of the final concert of Elvis Presley has sparked time travel theories. Nearly 50 years after Presley's final performance, attention's turned to a woman who appears to be holding a small handheld device that some believe resembles a modern smartphone, roughly 30 years before the very first iPhone was released. Skeptics say it's an autographed book, early tape recorder, or even a whiskey flask. Some, of course, claim Presley's death was fake to place him in a witness protection due to alleged threats from mafia. I heard one that he was running a service station in Tasmania a while back as well.
0: Start your day the right way. The Wake Up Call with Robbo. 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
5: for the Courthouse Hotel, Pall Mall, Bendigo.
6: A possible late shower in Bendigo today, sunny elsewhere. Bendigo, Castlemaine and Ballarat heading for 14, Maribyrnong 15 on

0: Monday, rain and showers. Bendigo and Maryborough 13. Castlemaine 13. Ballarat a top of 12 this morning. Bendigo 4. Ballarat a low of 2.
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1: We've all heard of support animals that help you through day-to-day life. Well, a Canadian psychology professor has her own unusual therapy animal, an emotional support chicken to assist her with daily life. The professor said, "I feel she's so smart. When I was sad, she just lay there looking at me. Why are you crying?" she said. In fairness, I don't think the chicken was actually saying, "Why are you crying?" It was saying, because the other good news is that if things don't work out, you can always eat it.
0: Start your day the right way. 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
1: Gold Central Victoria weather for Five Flags Hotel Castlemaine.
2: A possible late shower in Bendigo today. Sunny elsewhere. Bendigo, Castlemaine and Ballarat heading for 14. Maribyrnong 15. On Monday, rain and showers. Bendigo and Maribyrnong 13. Castlemaine 13. Ballarat a top of 12. This morning, Bendigo 4. Ballarat a low of 2.
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cheers to those moments in music you just have to crank up. 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
1: They say a dog is a man's best friend. 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Claire Hobson's beloved dog, Patch, died recently. She's a makeup artist, and she decided to honour her pooch in an unusual way by mixing his ashes into eyeliner ink and wearing the mixture as semi-permanent eyeliner.
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1: Morning, Alana McIntyre here with the latest. Australians are in for a drenching this week with heavy rainfall expected for parts of Victoria, New South Wales and southwest Queensland. Over the next 7 days, two rain bands will be moving across the nation and they could bring accumulated falls between 50 to 100 millimetres. The Australian government is cracking down further on social media giants that are not complying with the world first under 16s ban. The Albanese government is going to double the maximum penalty for breaches by tech giants, with an announcement expected today. Tensions continue to flare between the US and Iran over the Strait of Hormuz. Tehran says it's launching strikes against American military sites in the Middle East, while the US says it has detected a couple of drones that did not reach their intended targets. Meantime, Israel has launched a drone attack in southern Lebanon a day after agreeing to withdraw some troops. Fears the death toll from the Venezuela earthquake will continue to climb as it passes 1,400. CARE International's Catalina Vergas has told the BBC many locals are sleeping on the streets.
2: Most of them set up by the communities in public parks and public spaces.
1: ABS data shows housing supply is failing to keep up with migration in each major state. Shark spotting drones are going to be used all year round to monitor 70 beaches across Sydney. And new research shows 2 in 3 Australians are happy to buy imperfect looking fruit or veg to save money. The Magpies have beaten the Tigers by 34 points, moving back into the wild card spots. Adam Uze says they still have a lot to play for this season.
3: We've got to finish the season off the right way. We've got guys coming back. We had, I think, 10 or 11 AFL listed playing in the VFL today. We'll have a few more. So pressure for spots is going to be start to rise.
1: The Power beat the Crows by 26 points at Adelaide Oval, and Carlton have made it 6 straight. They thrashed West Coast by 53 points.
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0: Gold, Central Victoria weather for the Courthouse Hotel, Pall Mall, Bendigo.
1: Possible showers today in Bendigo and Ballarat. Partly cloudy in Maryborough and Castlemaine. Bendigo 14, Maryborough and Castlemaine 13, Ballarat 11. Mostly sunny tomorrow. Bendigo and Maryborough 13, Castlemaine 12, Ballarat 11.
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2: Possible showers today in Bendigo and Ballarat. Partly cloudy in Maryborough and Castlemaine. Bendigo 14, Maryborough and Castlemaine 13, Ballarat 11. Mostly sunny tomorrow. Bendigo and Maryborough 13, Castlemaine 12, Ballarat 11.
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16: The show with a reason for every song we play is underway, and Duran Duran had their first number one hit single in America this week back in 1984. That's why they're our feature artist. There's a defining moment that features Madonna, but will play a completely different artist. We'll also catch up with Brian Cannon from Pseudo Echo. The Aussie Top 5 recap is from June 22, 1987, and we'll check everybody on the birthday list later on. In fact, let's start with a trio of birthdays, shall we? Todd Hunter from Dragon has been celebrating this week, and here they are on This Week in Music.

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0: It's This Week in Music with a reason for every song we play. That's Duran Duran, our feature artist this week. The Aussie connection to their first American number one hit, The Reflex, is coming up next hour. We'll also update the latest music news for you. The Aussie Top 5 recap is from June 22nd, 1987, and our classic album double is a beauty. Synchronicity from The Police. It was their fourth British number one album this week back in 1983.
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2: Well, step aside, babe. There's a new pig in town. This is Merlin the Pig. He's earned a Guinness Book of World Records for his social media stardom. His real claim to fame is starring videos where he presses buttons that play voice recordings to express his feelings and desires. He has over 30 buttons in the house that he uses regularly. Pigs are really, really smart. They taste pretty good too, just quietly.
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0: Defining Moments are beauty this week. It's for Madonna, and it's all about her very first concert experience. Your first gig is one that lives with you forever. Mine was Uncanny X-Men and Pseudo Echo at the Kingborough Sports Centre in Hobart way back in the day. Madonna's was David Bowie.
19: Before I saw David Bowie live, I was your normal, dysfunctional, rebellious teenager from the Midwest. He has truly changed my life. I've always had a sentimental attachment to David Bowie, not just because I grew up with his music, but it's because it's the first rock concert that I ever saw, and it was a major event in my life. I planned for months to go and see it. I was 15 years old. It was the end of the school year. And leading up to the week of the show, I begged my father, and he said, I absolutely refuse over my dead body. You're not going there. That's where horrible people hang out. So my best friend spent the night at my house, and when we thought everyone was asleep, we snuck out of my window, which was no mean feat, as I was wearing my highest platform shoes and a long black silk cape. We couldn't drive, so we hitchhiked into Detroit, and I don't know who was scarier, the drivers that picked us up or us in our outfits. Anyways, we arrived at Cobo Hall, and the place was packed, and we fought our way to our seats. The show began, and I don't think that I breathed for 2 hours. It was the most amazing show that I'd ever seen, not just because the music was great, but because it was great theater. And here was this beautiful, androgynous man just being so unconventional, defying logic and basically blowing my mind. I came home a changed woman, and my father was not sleeping. He knew exactly where I went, and he grounded me for the rest of the summer. But it was worth every minute.
0: Great defining moments. Madonna's first gig, David Bowie, this week in 1974. 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

0: It's This Week in Music. There's Coldplay. 20 years ago this week, they set a record for concert attendance here in Australia at the Sydney Entertainment Centre. Now, compared to the venues we have nowadays and the concert crowds that are going to gigs all over the country, this seems like a piddling amount, but 12,490 people at the old Sydney Entertainment Centre. It's Jason Staveley here. Brian Canham from Pseudo Echo has an interesting part of history to talk about in the next 20 minutes or so. The Aussie Top 5 recap next hour is from June 22nd, 1987. And we've got a significant heavenly birthday to recall.
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3: Good morning, Alana McIntyre here with the latest. Penalties on social media companies who fail to enforce Australia's under-16s ban are set to be doubled. With many Aussie teenagers still getting around the ban, the Albanese government wants to increase the penalty to $99 million on tech giants. The eSafety Commissioner will also be granted greater powers under the laws that are set to be introduced. Drones will be used year-round to spot sharks around Sydney. The announcement comes 2 weeks after Sydney mother Leah Stewart was attacked by a shark at Coogee Beach. 70 beaches will be monitored with drones to fly from dawn until dusk 365 days a year. A wet weekend and a wet week ahead for much of the country. Dean Naramore from the Weather Bureau has told the ABC plenty of areas are in for a drenching as two rain bands sweep the nation.
4: And those weather systems in WA are going to move into central and eastern Australia in the coming days. Tap into some of that moisture in across Queensland and New South Wales to bring widespread soaking rain to southern and eastern South Australia, all of Victoria, all of Tasmania, all of New South Wales and southern inland Queensland.
3: The death toll from Venezuela's earthquakes has now passed 1,400, and a new study shows that Gen Z men are living the healthiest lifestyles. Boomers are exercising the least out of the 2,000 men surveyed, and they're drinking more alcohol, while Gen Z and millennials are nearly three times as likely to feel stressed out. The Crows' hopes of the top four have been dented by the power. Adelaide coach Matthew Nicks speaking after their cross-city rivals beat them by 26 points.
5: Yeah, I think if we go purely numbers, yeah, we're gonna go straight into stoppage. But the bigger picture, just a really poor night. About as poor as we've been, unfortunately, this year.
3: Collingwood defeated Richmond by 34 points, but Tom Lynch is on track to return for next week's clash against Carlton. In the NRL, the Seagulls defeated the Storm 30-4.
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2: Go! 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
7: Possible showers today in Bendigo and Ballarat, partly cloudy in Maryborough and Castlemaine. Bendigo 14, Maryborough and Castlemaine 13, Ballarat 11, mostly sunny tomorrow. Bendigo and Maryborough 13, Castlemaine 12, Ballarat 11.
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0: This week in Music's On, we could not let the heavenly birthday of George Michael pass us by this week. That was his final top 10 hit here in Australia. Amazing. Peaked at number 6 back in 2004.
1: I haven't been happy with fame since I was 22 because I hate the effect it has on friendships, on relationships, on your privacy. I hate it, all of it. But I love the fact that I've been given the ability to make music, and I'm a kind of slave to that.
0: Hard to believe, 10 years this Christmas since we lost George Michael. It's Jason Staveley here, the latest music news coming up in less than 15 minutes. And before the end of the show, a couple of tracks from Synchronicity from The Police. It's our classic album double, which was sitting at number one in Britain on the album chart this week in 1983.
2: There's a song. 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The Mystery Song. 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
12: Morning, Alana McIntyre here with the latest. The Australian government is cracking down further on social media giants that are not complying with the under-16s ban. The Albanese government is going to double the maximum penalty for breaches by tech giants, taking the maximum penalty to $99 million. Nationals MP David Littleproud has told Nine he welcomes the increase but says it's not the silver bullet.
13: There's a whole suite of measures that need to come in, but it's a tool. But also, it's a tool for parents. Mm. And I think it's important that people understand and they just don't abrogate and hope the government can clean all this up. Your parenting also goes a long way to making sure you keep your teens off these apps.
12: Most Australians are in for a drenching this week, with heavy rainfall expected across large parts of Victoria, New South Wales and southwest Queensland. Two rain bands are moving across the nation and they could bring accumulated falls between 50 to 100 millimetres over the next 7 days. A Victorian man could face the death penalty in Thailand. The man, believed to be from Ballarat, is being detained over suspicion of murder after a 17-year-old's body was found naked inside a suitcase along a railway. Queensland has locked in a Bledisloe Cup on the Anzac weekend. AFL legend Tony Modra has shared a message from hospital as he recovers from a truck crash, thanking everyone for their support. Shark spotting drones are going to be used all year round to monitor 70 beaches in Sydney. And new research shows 2 in 3 Australians are happy to buy imperfect looking fruit or veg

0: to save money. The Magpies have defeated the Tigers by 34 points. Adam Uze says they still have a lot to play for this season.
1: We've got to finish the season off the right way. We've got guys coming back. We had, I think, 10 or 11 AFL listed playing in the VFL today. We'll have a few more. So pressure for spots is going to be or start to rise.
0: The Power beat the Crows by 26 points at Adelaide Oval. While Carlton have made it six straight, they thrashed West Coast by 53 points.
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5: Gold Central Victoria weather for Five Flags Hotel Castlemaine.
6: Possible showers today in Bendigo and Ballarat. Partly cloudy in Maryborough and Castlemaine. Bendigo 14, Maryborough and Castlemaine 13, Ballarat 11. Mostly sunny tomorrow. Bendigo and Maryborough 13, Castlemaine 12, Ballarat 11.
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12: There's another track from Duran Duran, this week's feature artist, less than 10 minutes away. We'll also check off everybody on the birthday list and line up two tracks from the Police Synchronicity album. It was their fourth British number one this week back in 1983. It's our classic album double. Let's get back to the music with the Bee Gees, Barry Gibb, knighted by the then Prince Charles this week back in 2018. It's Night Fever on This Week in Music.

0: It's This Week in Music with a reason for every song we play. Nathan Followill, the drummer from Kings of Leon, is on our birthday list, as is the lead singer of the band we play next. And then we're into a couple of tracks from Synchronicity from The Police. It's our classic album double.
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0: This week in music, that's our classic album double, Synchronicity from The Police. The record was at number one this week in Britain in 1983. Every Breath You Take, King of Pain, Wrapped Around Your Finger, Synchronicity 2, all brilliant songs on the album. It's Jason Staveley here this weekend, checking everybody on our birthday list next.
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2: Did you know that breaking wind could protect against Alzheimer's disease? Well, my partner reckons I should be sharp as a tack for many years to come. But recently, scientists have discovered that we're producing bottom burps a lot more often than previously thought. Previous research pinpointed an average of 14 toots a day. Some let Fluffy off the chain up to 59 times. I just hope the research is all legit. I'd hate to smell a rat.
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3: 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Happy birthday, Todd Rundgren. Todd Hunter from Dragon. Cyndi Lauper. 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

0: This week in music comes to a close with the B-52s as Cosmic Thing, the album that gave us Rome and Love Shack, came out this week in 1989. Now, coming out next weekend, Kylie will be our feature artist. We're going to talk with Roland Gift from the Fine Young Cannibals. Our top five recap comes from June 29, 1981. And on the 40th anniversary of Madonna's third album, True Blue, being released, it's our classic album double. Have a great rest of the weekend. Have a brilliant week, and thank you for listening.
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2: 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On average, shorter people live 2 to 5 years longer.
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